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1: I got Lasha Knox and Ernest Pugh for us, as well as Israel and New Breed and some P.J. Morton. I'm Victor Sosa. I was throwing the football around with my nephew this afternoon out here in this warm summer weather. First of all, thank goodness for the heat, because I need a few minutes to get myself warmed up. Everything doesn't work and 100% like it used to till after I've gotten out in the sun for a little bit. But the experts say there are signs that you are aging well and some red flags that you're not. Forget the blood tests or the health tracker, although they help. There are some telltale signs. One is how well you're maintaining your strength. We're talking about basic stuff here. Climbing stairs, carrying your groceries, getting up from the floor, and just generally staying active. Good sign someone is likely to remain independent as they age. Social connection is also a big part of that. Research has found that being lonely is actually a public health threat similar to obesity and smoking, especially for older adults. So it's very important to hold on to close friendships and make new ones.
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15: 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Next week on Netflix, Tuesday, the stand-up special debut of Mary Beth Barone, Galaxy Brain. Next Wednesday, the launch of the Netflix Mexican teen drama Final Project, the telenovela Forbidden Woman, as well as the Brazilian crime drama Wrath. Next Thursday on Netflix, the premiere of The Bombing of Pan Am 103, starring Connor Swindells, Tony Curran, Eddie Marsan, and more. Next Monday on Hulu, the start of the crime drama series Furious, starring Emmy Rossum and Scoot McNairy. Next Wednesday on Amazon Prime Video, the debut of the horror film The Devil's Mouth. Next Wednesday over on Paramount Plus, the second season start of Diara from Detroit. Also next Wednesday on Disney Plus, the streaming debut of The Devil Wears Prada 2. Next Friday on Amazon Prime Video, the second season launch of the animated series Batman Cape Crusader. And next Sunday on Paramount Plus, the third season premiere of the Taylor Sheridan action drama Lioness, starring Zoe Saldana.
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1: Hey, thanks for spending some time here tonight. I got some more good music that I hope will keep you here for a minute. I'm Victor Sosa. Mary Mary's going to be a part of that, as is Dwayne Woods and Mariah Carey and the Clark Sisters with that incredible collab. We were talking a little while ago about signs experts say that you are aging well and red flags that you are not. Let's just say after my most recent birthday, I've gotten a new interest in stories like these. Recovering from setbacks, that's a good sign that you're aging well. You know, easily getting better after sickness, surgery, or just a stressful event in life is a good sign of good health in us as we get a little bit older. How about sleeping well? Oof. This one's a work in progress, but it is an essential for overall health because a good night's rest affects everything from our brains to our hearts and even our gut health.
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Hey, it's Victor Sosa. 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You can join us as we start your day going before the Lord in prayer with Sherry Mackey of your early morning praise party on 95.7 Hallelujah FM. 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

That's the Come Up. I'm your boy Ty Trippett. Welcome to the Come Up Show, y'all. I am excited, as always, to be all up in your ears today. I feel like I'm too much. Do y'all ever feel like you too much sometimes? I just feel like sometimes I'm just too much. I felt like that all of my life. You know what I'm saying? I'm just too much. I'm just too much energy. I just got... Everybody's chilling. Why you got to be doing all that and everybody's just chilling? Ty, just fall into, you know, the common thread of chillosity that the rest of the world is engaging in, or that the rest of the world is setting. Most of my surroundings, especially when I was growing up, everybody chilling, but I'm like, But all things work together for good. Now, people want all that excitement. They want if I come in chilling, they like, uh-oh, what's wrong with Ty? Something wrong. Is he feeling okay? What's going on with him? Now I can't chill. I better have that energy. I done typecast myself. If I want to do a show and just chill and do like ballads or like Yolanda Adams, Smokey Norfolk worship set, they're going to be like, man, what's wrong with... What's wrong with Ty? Anyway, I said all that to say, what's up, y'all? Welcome to another episode of The Come Up. I'm excited and delighted to be sharing this hour with y'all. Y'all buckle up. We're going to have a good time, as always. Yeah. This is Nicki Minaj, Blessings, featuring Tasha Cobbs Leonard.

0: All right, I said I'm a bit too much the last break. If y'all heard it, I said, all right, I ain't gonna be too much, y'all. I'm a chill. Look at some of y'all like, no, we need that energy. Bring it, brother. Bring it. Y'all the ones I love. I love y'all, man. I need y'all. Y'all the ones I need to call in and go ahead and encourage me. I'm a little bit out of touch. I've been doing like this. Well, you're not supposed to say when you're fasting, so I'm not. And there I go. I just said it. So God, forgive me. Let me just say I'm not on social media right now. So this ain't about fasting or being spiritual or being, I'm not that. I'm just not on social media. So I'm kind of out of touch with what's going on in the world. Ain't that funny? I guess I don't watch the news. Like I'm not watching CNN either, but I'm not like on social media. So I'm kind of like out of touch. But I don't feel bad. I feel great. Matter of fact, when we come back, I'm going to give y'all the five benefits of not being on social media. There are definitely advantages to being on social media, as we all know. It's a beautiful thing and a way to connect with the entire known world. How be it so ever. So I'm going to talk about the benefits of just taking some time to take some time away from social media. Maybe it can help you. Y'all keep it locked. I'll be back after this.
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22: Now this Sunday, we're going to do it a little bit different. We're going to have a selection for one of our very

somebody next to you. Just look them right in the eyes. Can you do that? Look at somebody next to you, right in the eyes. I know we don't do that in church very often, but just try it. I'm watching you. Keep looking at them. Say, hi, how you doing?

0: Okay, as promised, what's up? Ty Tribbett here, y'all. How y'all feeling? How y'all doing? Yeah. As promised, I'm going to give y'all the 5 benefits of taking time away from social media. Number one, do you think you can do it? Can you do this, y'all? Let me answer it for you. Yes. Yes. The Bible even says, I can do all things through Christ that strengthens me. So, this is something you can do. I'm doing it. And the first couple of days were like, but you're just so accustomed and wired, you know what I mean, to doing what you do habitually in your routine. But, man, it's just proven to be one of the better decisions I've made. All right? All right. So, let me give you the 5 benefits. The first benefit of pulling away from social media is improved mental health, because social media can contribute to feelings of anxiety and depression and stress, you know what I mean, due to the constant comparison with others, exposure to negative content, and the pressure to stay connected, you know what I mean? So taking a break can help reduce those negative feelings, and it could just improve your overall mental health. That's number one. We're just getting started, and it's already, some of y'all nodding right now like, oh, I needed that. Thank you so much, Tyler. Right? That's just number one. We got 4 more to go. Y'all keep it locked, and I might add some more to this. It's to come up with Ty Tribbett. Yeah!
1: It's hard to come down. Once you come up with Ty Tribbett.
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15: Yeah, can't do that. There's entirely too much going on in the world right now.

0: All right, y'all. I be Ty Tribbett. This is The Come Up. Listen, man, I haven't been on social media all month. Woo! And some say, bro, you ain't missing nothing. And some say, how did you do it? How can you do it? Well, I still got people running my page, so that's a good thing. So people think I'm still alive to the world. You know, if you're not on social media and have no social interaction, they think you don't exist anymore. But I got somebody running my page so they'll know I'm still alive, I'm still here, and still got stuff going on, whatever it is. So I got the five commandments. I got the five commandments for taking a break from social media. Number one, improve mental health. Number two, increased productivity. Man, I'm getting so much stuff done now. I done wrote two songs, y'all. I wrote two songs because I'm like, all right, if I ain't going to be online, I got to do something. But social media can be a significant distraction, yo, which often leads to like procrastination. But when you fast from social media, it allows you to focus more on your tasks, your goals, and it leads to just increased productivity and better time management. So I've been experiencing like all of that. Like, wow, I didn't know what I was missing by engaging so habitually and ritualistically on social media. Number three, it enhances real life relationships. How about that? Enhances real life relationships. Studies say here, by stepping away from social media, you have more time and energy to invest in face-to-face interactions and more meaningful conversation, which can strengthen relationships with family, friends, and colleagues. There you go. You enhance your real relationships when you step away from social media. I can't tell you how many times I see people at a dinner table with everybody's head down and a light flashing in their face because everyone's on their devices. But when you pull away, you can recognize, oh, I'm at the table with somebody I love. I'm at the table with somebody who probably got some advice or something cool or funny to say that can... I'm actually at the table with people of value. I'm in the presence of people with value. I got real good friends. I got real good family. I got real good... I got that right in front of me, but I haven't been able to appreciate it because of my habit of going on social media. Gone are those days. Let's appreciate and fortify and strengthen our real life connections and our real life relationships. This can be done in part by pulling away for a time from social media. Can you do it? Can you afford to do it? Or the bigger question, can you afford not to?
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1: 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Helping you to come up. We gonna set this thing off right. It's the Come Up with Todd Tribbett.

All right, we back. And just like that, the hour is gone. But check it out, y'all. I still got two more. We've been doing the five commandments of taking a break from social media. Let's review. Number one, improve mental health. Number two, increase productivity. Number three, enhance real life relationships. Four, better sleep. Better sleep, because excessive use of social media, woo, especially before bedtime, it can interfere with your sleep, yo. And the quality, due to that blue light that comes from the screen, like the mental stimulation from all that scrolling, I'm telling you, a break from social media can lead to improved sleeping patterns and better rest. That's why I said, some of us can say, man, can I afford to do that? Some of your businesses are online. Delegate somebody to do it. Can I afford to do it? Man, can you afford not to do it? You need your rest. And number five, drum roll, please. Heighten self-awareness. Studies say social media often bombards users with a flood of information and opinions, which can cloud one's own thoughts and feelings. Fasting from social media provides an opportunity to reconnect with yourself. And that fosters a greater self-awareness and personal reflection. I am experiencing all of this now. If it has led to better in my life, I did not want to withhold that information from you all. Man, this is the come up, and here is one decision you can make that'll make you and allow you to come up in five different ways. I love you all permanently. Man, until next time, stay blessed, stay safe, stay up.

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1: 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Your brother Ed Long is here. Welcome to the sanctuary. It's Doc McKenzie and the highlights. Come aboard.

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1: 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Yeah, Pixie Jesus, Canton Spirituals. All right, it's me, Ed Long, here with you. We got to talk about money in a minute. Right now, it's Anthony Brown

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1: 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Karen Clark Sheard right there. We acknowledge you. Hey, it's me, Ed Long. 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Welcome. Appreciate you. Let's do some

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1: 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I just meet Ed Long. 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Mm-hmm. Here's Anthony Evans.

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19: 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We're always just right behind him, you know?
18: 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Because Tony was a family man, doing great. 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

Somebody just need to testify to something next to him. 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
1: Yeah, remember him from Sunday Best, Melvin Chris Bell III. It's your brother Ed Long here. I'm the third too, actually. Yep, Ed Long III. That is me. I've got Beverly Crawford stepping to the mic right now. Ricky Dillard to follow her. This is It's Time for a Miracle.

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1: Out of Newark, New Jersey, there they are, Group Fire. I can count on you. Hey, Ed Long is here with you. I know I can count on you to enjoy some of this music with me, like Walter Hawkins. We got Canton Jones and Corinne Hawthorne's coming up, too. Don't forget about the Talkback feature on the iHeartRadio app. I love it. It's that

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1: Ed Long is with you in the sanctuary. I got Mariah Carey and the Clark Sisters on the way. Yes, I do. But I also got to talk about the $1,000 blessing. It could be a $1,000 blessing with your name on it. 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
1: I'm excited at the fact that Chicago Mass Choir is still recording. There they are. My soul says yes. Yes, I like that a lot. Here's Fred Hammond. He's still hanging around, too. This is Love Never Fails.

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1: One of the gospel greats, Shirley Caesar. It's all right. It's okay. All right, Ed Long is here with you. I want to play this great music anyway. Here's Shay Norman. 'Tis so

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1: That is for sure. 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Yeah, I like that. Of course, Lisa Noel Smith, along with the Brown Singers. 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

and I've got an inspirational moment that I'd like to share with you. I want for you to know that in spite of you, God loves you. In spite of all of the things that you know about you and other people know about you, the one thing you need to remember is that doesn't change God's love for you. In spite of all of the things that you may have done in your past and all of the different activities that you may have involved yourself in spite of all of that, God still loves you. In spite of the things that people said about you, thought about you, the opinions that were formed, it doesn't matter to God. He still loves you. And with that knowledge, that should be enough for you to turn your eyes toward him, turn your heart toward him, give him your life for the rest of your life, knowing that in spite of all that you've done, for that love to remain consistent, he's worth giving your life over to.

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Good morning, good morning, good morning. I am Sherry Mackey, and it's time for us to go to God in prayer. And as always, I invite you to join along with me in prayer. Today, you know, I was thinking about this scripture my Aunt Lula Miller sent, 126:3 in the book of Psalms. You know, and I want to pray about that with you on today. Heavenly Father, today we come before you with hearts full of gratitude, standing on the beautiful promise found in Psalms 126:3. The Lord has done great things for us, and we are filled with joy. Lord, before we ask for anything else, we want to pause to remember all that you've already done. Father, you have been faithful through every season of our lives. When we didn't know how we were going to make it, you made a way. When we were weak, you became our strength. When we were discouraged, you lifted our heads. When we were brokenhearted, you drew near to us. Time and time again, you've proven that your mercy endures forever and that your faithfulness never ends. Lord, thank you for the prayers that you've already answered, the ones we celebrated and even the ones we almost forgot. Thank you for the doors that you opened and no one could shut. Thank you for the doors that you closed and no one can open again. Thank you that you were protecting us from what we couldn't see. Thank you for healing us. Thank you for providing for us. Thank you for comforting us. Thank you for forgiving us and carrying us through seasons we never thought we'd survive. Oh, Father, some of us are still waiting for breakthrough. Some are still believing for healing, restoration, provision, and reconciliation. Yet even while we wait, we choose to praise you. We refuse to let unanswered questions silence our worship because we know that if you've done great things before, oh, you'll do it again. Lord, fill our hearts with joy, not the kind that depends on circumstances, but the deep abiding joy that comes from knowing you. Let our joy become our strength. Let our praise become our testimony. Let our gratitude become an invitation for others to see your goodness at work in our lives. Oh, Father, help us to never become so focused on what we're still praying for that we forget to thank you for what you already done. Open our eyes to recognize your hand in both the extraordinary miracles and the ordinary blessings. Thank you for waking us up this morning. Thank you for the breath in our lungs. Thank you for family, for friends, for opportunities, and for your grace that meets us every single day. And now, Lord, we make this declaration of faith. We declare that the Lord has done great things for us. We declare that his faithfulness has never failed us. We declare that our joy is not based on our circumstances, but on the goodness of God. Oh, we declare that our testimony is still being written. We declare that the same God who blessed us yesterday is blessing us today and preparing even greater things for tomorrow. We declare that we will remember your goodness. We will celebrate your faithfulness and trust you and everything that is still ahead. Father, let our lives become living testimonies of your grace. Let our families, our communities, and everyone around us see that you are still a miracle-working God. Let our praise rise higher than our problems. Our faith rise higher than our fears, and our hope remain anchored in your unfailing love. Today, we leave this prayer rejoicing, not because every battle is over, but because we know the one who fights for us. We rejoice because we know that you have done great things. You are doing great things, and by faith, we believe that you will continue to do great things in our lives. Oh, we give you glory today. We give you all the honor. We give you all the praise in the mighty, wonderful, matchless name of Jesus, we pray. Amen, amen, and thank you, Jesus.

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name is Victory. Come on, Jesus. You're inside your early morning praise party with me, your girl, Sherry Mackey. I've got a keyword that can win you $1,000 coming up at the 9 o'clock hour. Hey, it's Chicken Steak. I got your birthday and anniversary shouts and a little entertainment news that you can use right now. Dr. Charles G. Hayes and the Warriors. Jesus can work it out.

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0: happy birthday. Happy anniversary to everybody celebrating on this 21st day of July. Happy birthday to my cousin, Rashad Jones II. Happy birthday, Rashad. From your parents, Rashad Sr. and Kalisha Jones, your brother, Caleb, your grandparents, Arthur Lyndon Burry, and the entire family. My sister, prayer partner, Chris Johnson. Happy birthday, my Chris. From Sharika Himes and your TWS sisters, your prayer circle sisters. We love you, woman of God. My niecey poo, Cameron Samuel. Happy birthday from your mom and your dad. Robin, I love you. Cameron, you know T.T. Sherry loves you. Eric Perkins, Otha Ferris Jr., Angela Granberry, Sean Xavier Jones, Anita Williams, Cedric Collins, Jerica Wright, LaTanya Salton, Robbie Davis, Major Curry. Happy birthday, Gwendolyn Moore. Brenda Griggs, Dundriel Ellis, Sophia King. 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
4: 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Happy birthday today to Mia Dotson from the Scales Right, Wynn Smith, and Maddox family.
0: Of course, you guys are celebrities. You're joined by one of my favorite comedians, actor George Wallace is 74. Get your mess right. People say stupid stuff. Happy birthday, everybody. It's your early morning praise party. I am Sherry.

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0: It's your early morning praise party. I am Sherry Mackey. It is time for entertainment news. Well, the incredible, the amazing Cece Winans. She's making news for decades. She's inspired audiences around the world through music rooted in faith, worship, and hope. And now she continues her mission of encouraging believers with the release of her newest book, Faith for Generations, 50 Devotions to Ignite a Passion for Christ Through Love and Worship. 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Yes. 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
1: Oh, look at God this morning. Just get outside and look in the sky. Look how awesome God is. Just look up in the sky. Everybody, get up out and run for him this morning. I'm going to run for him this morning.
0: Okay. Hallelujah.
1: Praise God.
0: Praise
1: all you God said that has breath. Praise his name.
0: Uh-huh.
1: Run for him, everybody. Get up and run. Run by your house. And thank you for another day's journey.
0: Yeah.
1: I'm glad about it. Yes, sir.
0: Yes, sir. Come on, Jesus. You better be excited. Ladies, we're testing your biblical knowledge with the Bible Challenge question of the day in less than 9 minutes.
2: No matter what you're going through, I know that you can stand. For your life is in.

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1: And all your friends and loved ones.
0: They're nowhere to be found.
1: Are nowhere to
0: remember, be remember, found. Remember, there is a friend.
1: Remember, there's a friend in Jesus.
0: Oh, I love him, I love him.
1: Who will wipe your tears away?
0: I know he will.
1: And if your heart is broken,
0: this is all you have to do.

0: praising on a terrific Tuesday, a ladies' day on the party. Your early morning praise party with me, your girl, Sherry Mackey. And it's time, ladies, for us to test your biblical knowledge with a Bible challenge question of the day. From the category Women on the Throne. From the category Women on the Throne. Who defied a royal husband and was replaced by a foreign woman? Who defied her royal husband and was replaced by a foreign woman? That's your Bible challenge question of the day. We're going to compare answers coming up on the party. It's your early morning praise party. I am Sherry Mackey.
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If Rance Adams here, he say, I need you to work it out. Work it out. Just wave your hand.

0: Repair, slowing folks down in DeSoto County on southbound 55, just north of North Hernando. That right lane is blocked. We also have slow traffic due to construction on Park Avenue at Mount Moriah Road. We have an injury crash on Witten Road at Appling Farms Parkway and delays in our construction zone on north and southbound Lamar Avenue between Shelby Drive and South Goodlett. With traffic, I'm Heather York.
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We got today's word coming up for you in less than 8 minutes. The God who restores. Right now, enjoy this one. It is My Soul Says

0: It's your early morning praise party. I am Sherry Mackey, and it's time right now for today's word, the God who restores. Psalms 103, 2 and 3 says, praise the Lord, my soul, and forget not all his benefits, who forgives all your sins and heals all your diseases. One of the greatest promises we have in scripture is that God is not only our savior, he's our healer. One of his names is Jehovah Rapha, which means the Lord, your healer. That name reveals the heart of our Heavenly Father. God is not distant from our pain. He sees every diagnosis, every doctor's appointment, every tear shed in private, and every battle that takes place in our bodies and our minds. He is the God who cares about the whole person, our spirit, our soul, and our physical well-being. Throughout scripture, we see God's healing power displayed again and again. We see people who receive supernatural healing through faith and the power of God. We also see how God works through the wisdom, knowledge, and skill that he's given to doctors, nurses, researchers, and medical professionals. Sometimes healing comes through a miraculous touch from heaven. Sometimes healing comes through medication, treatments, procedures, and the hands of those who have dedicated their lives to caring for others. But either way, God remains the source of healing. Medicine doesn't compete with God. God can work through medicine, the wisdom that leads the medical breakthrough, the creativity behind life-saving procedures, and the knowledge that helps bring restoration all come from God. The Bible says every good and perfect gift comes from above. The ability to discover, to create, and to heal is evidence of God's good work and grace at work. We can pray in faith while also being grateful for the resources God provides. We can trust his supernatural power while appreciating the people he uses along the way. It is not God or medicine. We gotta have balance, y'all. It is God working through every avenue he chooses, which could and does include medicine and medical professionals. And we've got to remember this. Our ultimate healing is found in him. For some, God brings healing in this life through a miracle we can see and celebrate. For others, the complete healing comes when we step into eternity. Because of Jesus, we have a promise of a restored body and a perfect home, where there'll be no more sickness, no more pain, no more cancer, no more disease, no more tears, and no more suffering ever again. So today, I want you to hold on to faith. Call on Jehovah Rapha. Trust the God who heals, who restores, who comforts and carries you through every season. Your circumstances may change, but God's character never does. He is still the Lord, your healer. Heavenly Father, thank you. Thank you for being Jehovah Rapha, the God who heals and restores. Oh, God, thank you that you are with us in every battle, that our lives are always in your hand. 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Thank you for the doctors. 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Above all, thank you for the eternal promise that one day every sickness and every pain will be gone forever. 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It's your early morning praise party. I am Sherry Mackey. Good morning.
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18: I happened to be in Birmingham, England one night when this journalism student came up to me at an event.
19: It was a tsunami that hit Birmingham. Birmingham does not get national attention. It was a circus, mate. I can't even describe to you.
18: His name was Hamza Syed, and he wanted help on his first ever story about a mystery in Birmingham, his hometown, that no one had ever solved. It had begun a few years earlier, when news of a strange letter exploded in the press.
19: The letter looked to be a secret communique between Islamic extremists who'd been infiltrating the city's schools in a supposed plot called Operation Trojan Horse. The letter was bizarre, unsigned, incoherent, badly Xeroxed, yet still, it sparked one of the biggest school scandals in British history. Government investigators descended on Birmingham. The country beefed up its counter-terror policy. By the time it all died down, schools were revamped, teachers lost their jobs. But what I always found suspicious about this whole affair is that this dodgy letter suggesting extremists were taking over our schools, nobody ever found out who wrote it or why. Remarkably, none of the investigators even tried. So I convinced Brian Reed over here that we should go for it.
18: Is this about to be the first radio interview you've ever done?
20: Yeah.
18: Hams and I spent years running this down.
21: I'll give you a clue. Who is the letter defending is the question you have to answer.
18: But figuring out who wrote the Trojan Horse letter, that was only the first mystery we were up against. It started to seem like officials knew more than what they were letting on. and that Hamza and I were poking at something that people did not want to talk about.
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18: From Serial Productions and the New York Times, I'm Brian Reed.
0: And I'm Hamza Sayed.
18: It's The Trojan Horse Affair, a mystery in 8 parts that a lot of people don't want you to hear.
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0: It's your early morning praise party. I am Sherry Mackey, and y'all, it's time for Hot Topics, and this topic right here. Child, we be doing too much in the church, and we make all churches look bad. What are we doing? Is he right? Is he wrong? I'm going to let y'all decide. Bishop Dr. Theodis Stewart, a pastor in Mississippi, is facing backlash after screenshots appeared to show his church publicly listing members who allegedly failed to pay their tithes. So they didn't pay their tithes and you screenshotted it and post. Wait. According to the viral post, the church announced that the membership had been revoked and claimed it had previously contacted them privately, even offering automated bank drafts for recurring tithes. The screenshots quickly spread online, sparking debate over church finances and accountability. Critics called out the alleged actions inappropriate and overly focused on money, while others argue that financial support is an important responsibility for church members. The church's Facebook page has been deactivated, but the screenshots continue to circulate. Should churches ever publicly address members over unpaid tithes? I'm gonna ask that question in Hot Topics. Should churches ever publicly address members over unpaid tithes or offering? I'll add my two cents, because, you know, I got two cents to add, you know, since I'm here. God made us free will moral agents. He doesn't even choose salvation for us. So he said, I said before you life and death, blessing and curse. And we're going to be blessed if we pay our tithes, if we pay our offerings. I believe strongly in paying your tithes and offerings. However, I believe it should be my choice and my will. And if I do not, that ain't your business. That's between me and God. God got to deal with me about that. And to publicly address it and humiliate somebody, what that's going to do is make people leave your church and believe that all churches are about is money. You can't dominate nobody and make nobody pay tithes. That's their money. That's their choice. Salvation is a choice, and paying your tithes and offering is a choice. I pray that everybody would pay their tithes and offering, but to publicly address it and humiliate somebody, yeah, that's a no for me, fam. What do you say? Should churches ever publicly address members over unpaid tithes? That's your Lifeline Bible Challenge. That's all kind of questions, child. 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
5: 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I really, really like listening to old school music. 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But let's see, all my God kids love Taylor Swift so much. Like, you have to hear the way that they sing this song. They're like, you have to listen, Gma, to the song. And look, and can I buy it? And can I get it? So it's definitely some Taylor Swift happening around me going on. And she's super cool. I also really appreciate the way that she writes music and plays music and everything. So she's dope. I like ASAP Rocky. I like ASAP Ferg, too. So, yeah, there's a lot of things I'm into.
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All right, family, that's going to do it for me, your girl, Sherry Mackey. I've got to get ready to get out of here. But before I go, you know I like to share what I call a little Sherry-ism, a little wisdom I've learned along the way. He who promised is faithful. What promise are you believing for? What are you standing on? Do you need him to be your Jehovah Rapha, your healer? Do you need him to be your Jehovah Jireh, your provider? Do you need him to be your peace? Do you need him just to be close and near? Whatever it is you need him to be, he already is. Trust him. He is faithful, and trust his timing. That's a little Sherry-ism, a little wisdom I've learned along the way, and now I'm sharing that with you. No, but I love you, and there's nothing you can do about it, but you can join me every weekday morning, bright and early at 6 a.m. for your early morning praise party. Love and blessings, y'all.

Great is the Lord, and of great power. Hallelujah, 95.7, Memphis' Inspiration Station. I'm Kim Harper Johnson with you on a terrific Tuesday. It's terrific to be together. We're better together. To God be the glory. And of course, today, July 21st, is a special day on the national calendar. And I'll tell you more about that later this hour. Right now, Fred Hammond, let the praise begin.

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0: Be strong in the Lord and in the power of his might. 95.7 Hallelujah FM, Memphis' inspiration station. Terrific Tuesday to you and yours. I pray that all is well. Thanks for listening in. Hey, we got BB and CC Winans on the way. Addictive Love. Donald Lawrence, Encourage Yourself. Well, yes, all of the great choirs of the Mid-South, thank you for those who've already submitted their 1 to 2 minute video. Congratulations on doing that. And listen, we want you, if you're listening in and a part of a church choir, go ahead and get your church choir's 1 to 2 minute video in. The Hallelujah Church Choir Competition takes place Saturday, August 22nd at 6 p.m. at New Direction Christian Church, presented by Gold Skyline Transportation. 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

power of life and death is in your tongue, and kind words are like honey to the soul. Be kind to one another and be kind to yourself. Speak God's word. 95.7 Hallelujah FM. Kim Harper and Jossie with you. Yeah, that's me, keeping you company on this terrific Tuesday. And listen, we are your station for the $1,000 blessing. Yeah, got the key word for the hour for your chance to win. It's preset. P-R-E-S-E-T. Preset. You got it? Good. Now, head over to our website. Key in the keyword preset for your chance to win at Hallelujah.

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Kim Harper Johnson with you on this terrific Tuesday. And of course, it is another day that the Lord has made. And yes, we are rejoicing and glad in it. And it's a special day, yep, on the national calendar. And I'll tell you what it is straight ahead. Right now, Maverick City Music, Run to You, 95.7.

0: draw near to God, and He will draw near to you. 95.7 Hallelujah FM. Norman Hutchins on the way with a hit you don't want to miss. Yeah, God's got a blessing with your name on it. Michael Stampley, Take My Life. Kim Harper Johnson with you. Terrific Tuesday, July 21st. It's a special day on the national calendar. Hashtag National Junk Food Day. 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It is hashtag National Junk Food Day. 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

blessing of the Lord makes rich, and he adds no sorrow with it. 95.7 Hallelujah FM, Memphis's inspiration station. Terrific Tuesday to you, you, and you. And of course, I am praying for you. You know it. In the mighty and matchless name of Jesus, be healed, be delivered, and be set free. Let's continue to pray for one another. Fervent, effectual prayers of a righteous man avails much. Don't you dare stop praying. Amen. Here's more to keep you uplifted. The Tommies, I tried them, and I know them. Talking about Jesus, 95.7 Hallelujah.

0: Oh, mercy. Surely goodness and mercy will follow us all the days of our lives. 95.7 Hallelujah FM. Got more to inspire you? Yeah, Bishop T.D. Jakes, let's just praise the Lord. Jonathan McReynolds, Jamal Roberts with that favorite, still on the way for you. Well, I got a quick shout out. You know, that's what it's all about. You know, I love giving honor to whom honor is due. To White Haven High School graduate Jordan Wilmore. He was officially sworn in as an officer with the Kemah Police Department in Texas. Standing at 7'3", he is believed to be the tallest police officer in the country. NBA legend Shaquille O'Neal stepped in to mentor and support him after Wilmore narrowly missed his initial licensing exam. Now, this is just a great story of how a 7'3" former pro basketball player achieved his dream. And of course, he's our own White Haven High School graduate, Jordan Wilmore. Way to represent the 901 around the world, Jordan. Shout out. That's what it's all about. Giving honor to whom honor is due. 95.7 Hallelujah FM.
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It was impossible for me, but not with God. 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I'm Kim Harper-Johnson. And be sure to tune in tomorrow morning, Wednesday morning at 7:15, as Sherry brings you the morning prayer. The fervent, effectual prayers of the righteous avails much. Join us as we start your day going before the Lord in prayer with Sherry Mackey of your early morning praise party right here, 95.7 Hallelujah.

0: Jesus Christ the same yesterday, today, and forevermore. And Lord, we love you sweeter with every new day. 95.7 Hallelujah FM. Choice needs on the way. Hallelujah. Bishop Larry D. Trotter, the Lord is blessing us. Well, listen, all the hard and smart workers listening in, whether you're working on the job site or remotely at home, take your breaks today. Increase productivity and creativity, you know, by stepping away, allowing your brain to continue working in the background, which fosters innovation and brings a fresh perspective to problem solving. And also, you want to take that break, you know, because frequent breaks lower cortisol levels, according to a recent survey, and it prevents burnout, improve overall mood and well-being. It's important to take breaks. So do so. I know you're working from home, some of you, but still, take that break. Step over to the refrigerator. Head to the living room or step outside for a few minutes. Get that break in. It's benefits of taking breaks, okay? And we want you to continue to have a blessed work day, all right? All right, we got more hits on the way to keep you inspired. 95.7.
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greater is he that is within me than he that is in the world. Hallelujah, it's the God in me. Kim Harford Johnson, 95.7, Memphis' Inspiration Station. It's the lunch hour for most. Some are heading out to get that old healthy salad. Some are heading out for that pizza slice. That hamburger, that turkey burger. Vegans, yeah, heading out to lunch. Get that good old fruit and vegetable, right? Well, listen, I've got some spiritual food for your soul. Man will not live by bread alone, but with every word that proceeds out of the mouth of God. Little Bible study later this hour. So get your Bibles ready for that. Right now is Walter Hawkins. Be grateful. 95.7. Hallelujah, Ben.

0: steadfast, unmovable, always abounding in the work of the Lord. We've got a charge to keep and a God to serve. 95.7 Hallelujah FM. Kim Harper and Jossie with you during your lunch hour. Jay Moss is on the way. God's got it. Todd Delaney, your great name. And listen, we want to thank all the church choirs who've already submitted their 1 to 2 minute video to be a part of the Hallelujah Church Choir competition. And yes, you still have a chance. And if you got time to send in your 1 to 2 minute video, and of course, some great prizes, if you are chosen as the winner of our Hallelujah Church Choir competition, Saturday, August 22nd at New Direction Christian Church. Yeah, I'm telling you, you'll get opportunity to be a featured performance at this year's Hallelujah Christmas concert. Yep. 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

0: 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We are your station for the $1,000 blessing. Congratulations to Miss Brenda of Memphis. She won $1,000. Yes, just by listening. Miss Brenda, what you going to do with that money? What you
1: going to
0: do?
1: I am going to pay bills.
0: Okay.
1: I know exactly what I'm going to do with it. I'm going to pay bills.
0: All right.
1: I'm Brenda. I just won $1,000 just for listening to iHeartRadio. Thank you so much.
0: Thank you. Congratulations, Miss Brenda. Yeah, Memphis. The winning is real, and you can be our next winner. The key word for the hour for your chance to win is bank. 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

hearts, all our minds, and all of our soul. Hallelujah. 95.7 Memphis' Inspiration Station. Kim Harford Johnson with you during your lunch hour. Yes, enjoying that soul food plate. Well, listen, I've got some spiritual food to put on your plate. Yeah, a little Bible study. Get your Bibles ready. Spiritual food for your soul is straight ahead. Here's Ty Tribbett, Holy You, 95.7.

0: is this King of glory, the Lord of hosts, the Lord strong and mighty in battle, King of kings, Lord of lords, Jesus. 95.7 Hallelujah FM, Memphis' inspiration station. Kim Harford Johnson with you on this terrific Tuesday. Got the Winans tomorrow. Anita Wilson, Jesus Will. Right now, time for some Bible study. Spiritual food for your soul. Got that Bible? Wonderful. If not, go get it. God's word is a lamp unto our feet. It's a light unto our path. Read Psalm 112, verse 1. Psalm 112, verse 1. God's word will not return void. It won't return empty. His word will fill. It will heal. And God's word will reveal. Get your Bible. 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Meditate. 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It's spiritual food for your soul. 95.7 Hallelujah FM.
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Listen, it is a special day. Yeah, terrific Tuesday, July 21st. And if it's your birthday, I'm going to help you celebrate with a gift from me to you. Yeah, later this hour. Don't you miss it. Here's Shay

0: to the hills, that's where our help comes from. 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I'm Kim Harford Johnson, the Canton Spirituals. Yeah, Brother Harvey Watkins Jr., Fix It Jesus, that's on the way. Anthony David, Heaven. 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A few early voting sites: Greater Middle Baptist Church, located at 4982 Knight Arnold Road here in the city. 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And there are several others throughout the city. 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All right? 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

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We are your station for the $1,000 blessing. Congratulations again to Miss Brenda out of Memphis. She won $1,000 and you can be our next winner. Yeah, the key word for the hour. You need that. 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

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I'm Kim Harper Johnson. Thanks so much, Bethel Grove. Listening in, Parkway Village. God bless you. Orange Mound, Binghamton, all around the 901. 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

0: Jesus is a friend that sticks closer than a brother. 95.7 Hallelujah FM. Got Isaac Correa on the way in the middle. It's a terrific Tuesday. Kim Harper Johnson with you. July 21st. Happy birthday to Anthony Eccleston celebrating on today. Dondrell Ellis, 53rd chapter. Happy birthday to you. He's a member of the Williams Brothers. Melvin Williams is celebrating a birthday today. Our very own, yes, New Salem Missionary Baptist Church, Pastor Frank Ray Sr. is celebrating. Happy birthday to you. And happy birthday to Shiana, who's celebrating her 38th chapter. That's from your husband, Jamil, your daughters, Jayla and Serenity, your parents, Brian Sr. and Tammy, and from your siblings. God bless you and happy birthday. If you're listening in, Kim, what about me? You know I got you too. Happy birthday to you. Ah, yeah, it's a gift from me to you. It is from my heart. You're welcome. Whatever your celebration is, enjoy. Maybe you're celebrating because it's Tuesday. This is the day that the Lord has made. Rejoice and be glad in it. 95.7 Hallelujah FM.
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0: new territory on this battlefield for the Lord. And Brown Missionary Baptist Church in South Haven, Mississippi is equipping believers, evangelizing sinners, and boldly proclaiming the gospel of Jesus Christ.
1: I need the Lord. You need the Lord. We need the Lord.
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1: Love America. I thank God for America. I hope I'm not the only one in here this morning, but I thank God for a nation whose foundation was shaped by Christian moral values. I thank God that in our Declaration of Independence, it talks about life, liberty, and the pursuit of happiness. I thank God for the freedom that we enjoy. I thank God for the right to vote. I thank God for capitalism. I thank God that we live in a land and country where even when you are nobody with nothing, as mama them said, if you put something in your head that nobody can take away and work hard, you can go from nothing to something to everything. Thank God for America. And yet, America, we have some issues that we got to deal with. Brothers and sisters, there is too much darkness and division in our land and country. There is too much pride and peer pressure in our land and country. There is too much violence and viciousness in our land and country. Over all of the funerals that I've had to preach this week, two have been at the hands of young men killed by other men. Brothers and sisters, we got some issues that we need to work on. And yet I'm reminded that we need more than just makeup. I need somebody to know this morning that makeup is not enough. Now, ladies, I ain't telling y'all to stop wearing your makeup, but I need you to know for this kind of transformation, we need a makeover. And we need a makeover that is only found in the word of God. How can a young man clean up his ways but by taking heed to thy word? Thy word have I hid in my heart that I might not sin against thee. We need a transformation from the word of God. And let's start in the church, brothers and sisters. Thank you, President. Pastor Jerry Yum sent me this yesterday. It's from 2 Chronicles chapter 7 and verse 14. It reminds us that if my people, which are called by my name, will humble themselves and pray and seek my faith and turn from their wicked way, he says, I will hear from heaven. I will forgive them of their sin. And there it is, I will heal their land. And we need healing in our land and country. And so when makeup is not enough, if we really want God to bless us, y'all, here's what we got to do, Brown. More than just the makeup of lipstick to cover our lips, we need a makeover of a lifestyle to change our hearts. Let me say that again. More than just the makeup of lipstick. I know I'm an object preacher, but don't worry, this flying preacher ain't putting this on this morning. Y'all ain't gonna have me going viral up in here. But we need the makeover of a lifestyle to change our heart. What are our words really saying about us? 2 Kings chapter 9, did you see it there? Verse 31, look at Jezebel's word. When Jehu entered the gate of the palace, she shouted at him, have you come in peace, you murderer? You're just like Zimri who murdered his master. Look real closely at those words, y'all, because Jezebel's words are trash talking. Homegirl is trash talking him. I mean, here it is, she's calling him a murderer. And talk about the pot calling the kettle black. It was Jezebel that set up and had Naboth killed and then stole his vineyard. Yes, she's calling somebody else a murderer. Her words were trash talking, but then her words were threatening. when she talks about Zimri, are you just like Zimri who murdered his master? We read it, y'all, 1 Kings chapter 16. Zimri also murdered the king, but he only lived 7 days. Omri was coming after him, and the Bible said Zimri is going to take his own life and burn the place down over his head because of Omri. Guess who Omri was, y'all? He was Ahab's daddy. Jezebel, in essence, is saying, my family took down one murderer, and they are take you down. Her words were threatening, but then her words were toxic. Oh, my goodness, after 10 to 14 years that she had lived after the death of Ahab, you would have thought that somehow the girl's heart would have gotten softer. No, there is no apology for what she have done wrong. She is facing death. And yet she's not trying to get right. She's still throwing out a lot of jabs. So I want to challenge us today. I want to challenge us that if we really want to see God bless America, if we really want to see America in the revival that is needed, if we really want to change in our church, here's what we got to do. Sweeten our words. Sweeten our words. Sweeten our words. I tell you, I saw this. Had to be some Baptist folks, because there was a post, and boy, they had cuss words all in the post, and after cuss words in the post, they had those letters that y'all write. And when I asked about the letter, guess what the letters mean? The letters mean more cuss words. Don't say what they mean. It's more cuss word. And then after all of that, it said, God help us in Jesus' name. I'm like, whoa. How can you cuss and then ask God to bless you in the same post? James reminds us, y'all, that bitter water and sweet water ought not come from the same river, and blessings and cursing ought not come from the same lips. We need to sweeten our words. So this week, y'all, I want to challenge us, sweeten your words. Sweeten your words. Ask the Lord to give you wisdom and kindness even in your tongue. Matter of fact, this is how I know the Lord was dealing with me, because when I woke up this morning, first thing the Lord told me, you really want to preach this message? You need to apologize to your family. You need to apologize to your nieces and nephew. I'm like, oh, Lord, no, please, Lord, don't tell me to do that. He said, no, it's true, because we grew up in a time where checking, smack talking was the way that we just did it. And matter of fact, it was a way that we expressed our love. You don't have a cussing pastor. I don't cuss. And so it was my dearly beloved sister-in-law, Deborah. When I needed somebody to cuss out, I just called Deborah and she would cuss them out for me. But boy, we smack talked and checked all the time. And sure enough, on the family trip, on the family gathering, I've been talking some smack. I've been checking, y'all. I'm sorry. The North was playing the South in basketball right here Friday night. And man, I did one of those, oh, go back to your woods. Your team ain't got no spirit and your coach is no good. I'm sorry. They beat the stew out of us. I'm sorry. Y'all, let's ask God this week to sweeten our words. Matter of fact, avoid even the sarcasm. Avoid the put down. Avoid yelling at the children. And all the children said, yeah. Avoid calling them out of their name. Ask the Lord to sweeten our words. More than makeup, lipstick, y'all, we need a makeover. But then, more than the makeup of a hairdo to make us look good, we need the makeover of holiness to make us live well. Because not only what are our words really saying, what are our works really showing? You see, Jezebel ain't the only one in the text, y'all. Jehu is in the text. Now, the Lord had anointed Jehu to be king over Israel. God had even given Jehu some instruction. In 2 Kings chapter 10, we're going to read it tomorrow, verse 30 and 31. Nonetheless, the Lord said to Jehu, you have done well in following my instructions to destroy the family of Ahab. Therefore, your descendants will be kings of Israel down to the fourth generation. But look at verse 31. But Jehu did not obey the law of the Lord, the God of Israel, with all his heart. He refused to turn from the sins that Jeroboam had led Israel to commit. Jehu, you were so close. All 19 of the kings in the northern tribes, we've read that they all 19 did evil in the sight of the Lord. And yet Jehu did obey God. He destroyed Ahab's dynasty. But when it came to changing the culture of idolatry, he allowed it to stand. He refused to take down the golden calf in Bethel and Dan. And as a result, y'all, verse 32, the Lord began to cut down the size of Israel's territory. Oh, brothers and sisters, if we want God to bless America, we got to deal with some cultural issues that we're facing. What are those cultural issues that we are facing? I believe we need to watch out for idolatry. We need to watch out for idolatry. Even today, we are still putting people and things before God. We are still making idols of the things around us. Matter of fact, greed is an idol that so many have bowed down.
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0: my soul and all that is within me. 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Sonia Blakey. Sonia's up next in for Tracy Bethay. Sonia's got more gospel hits, inspiration, and your chance to win the $1,000 blessing. Listen out for the keyword at the top of the hour. All right. You got it? Good. Kim Harford Johnson, it's been a pure blessing, a pleasure, and it's always a ball to be with you on a terrific Tuesday, reminding you that we serve a promise keeper. Now, according to God's word, all of his promises are yea and amen. Here is a promise. We know that God causes all things to work together for good to those that love God, to those that are called according to his purpose. No matter what you're facing, good or bad, it's all good. In the end, we win. It's God's promise. 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
1: Good afternoon. Coming up, we got Travel the Man, Live, Brief Fight. Also this hour, William Murphy, Devil, and Sonya Blakey kicked off the hour with a cash blessing winner. You got to be ready for that call.
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1: What God promised me, it is for me. 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
1: Gotta say it. You gotta be convinced. You gotta believe it. She says she is not where she was a year ago from today. We'll get into her testimony right now. Fred Hammond, Love Never Fails.

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1: Fred Hammond of the choir room. Fred just has a way of delivering the song. I love it. Love never fails. Good afternoon. It's Sonya Blakey. Let's do some Mary Mary Shackles. Also, let the praise begin. God is with us today, as he is every day, right? And there's always a testimony to tell. I like what she said.
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1: The scripture says that men ought to always pray and not faint. That's us. That's the church. Now is the time for us to pray. Now is the time for us to take authority over the enemy. 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Our God is a savior. 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
3: Hello, friends. I'm Bishop Brandon Porter. Don't forget that this week in Memphis, Tennessee is Tennessee Central Holy Convocation. That's right. Tennessee Central Holy Convocation will be in Memphis at Greater Community Temple, 5151 Winchester Road. What an amazing guest list we have for you. And you hear the announcement. I don't want you to miss out. Of course, Monday starts the musical. Then Tuesday night, Mississippi is coming to be with us. That's Superintendent Michael Hickman. And then, of course, on Wednesday is that Latrice Ryan, our own supervisor, Shirley Propina, who's going to be ministering in the morning noon session, and Latrice Ryan, that evening services are morning at 10 a.m. and then the evenings at 7:30 p.m. Also on Thursday, that one and only Pastor John Terrius Tate from Los Angeles, California, and of course yours truly, Bishop Brandon Porter. On Friday, we have Good Shepherd. On Thursday, we have the 200 Boys Male Choir and Chorus. We have our Mass Choir from Tennessee Central. So many other great singers and worshipers, Stevenson Claude, many others. It is Holy Convocation for Tennessee Central Jurisdiction. I hope you can be a part with us at Greater Community Temple. And that's 5151 Winchester Road. And that begins the 20th through the 24th of this month of July. Don't miss Tennessee Central Holy Convocation live in Memphis. You need to come out and be a part with us. Enjoy the word of God we're going to share with you today. 1776, July 4th. And we mentioned several things that took place after that proclaimed Day of Independence that you thought would have happened prior to, because there was no real freedom until after, much further after that day. So it's hard to celebrate when there's been no actuality, when there's been no evidence of what we're celebrating. Amen? It's hard to have a birthday for somebody who's never been born. Say amen, somebody. And so sometimes freedom can be declared, watch this, long before it's experienced. And that's what has happened in many ages before us. Though the Declaration of Independence was proclaimed, that liberty was proclaimed in 1776, yet millions of people remained enslaved, and some waited decades before there was any sort of restitution and knowledge of their freedom. Amen. Waiting on the Union soldiers and so on and so forth. So there's so much to that. We mentioned in point one, just to move quickly, we talked about delayed freedom begins with delayed truth. Delayed freedom begins with delayed truth. And many people aren't free because they don't know it. And so the responsibility of, and what is incumbent upon us as leaders in our community and so on, is to make sure we share truth. Because the truth shall, what did Jesus say? Make you free. Not set you free, but make you free. All right? All right. And so I mentioned how freedom always follows truth. Bondage always follows ignorance. And some people are ignorant because they're ignoring. The word ignorance comes from the word ignore, right? T- Touch your neighbor and say, pay attention, pay attention. I was speaking to, I think it was Cordova High School. That's when I first did this. I've done it in a few places. I was speaking to Cordova High School, and I was talking about paying attention to those high school graduates. I think it was at Hope Church. And I've spoken for that high school for maybe three times or so for their graduations. And I was talking about paying attention, and I said to them that if you pay attention, someone will eventually pay you for your attention. Amen. So all while I'm teaching, though, I had a bag full of balls, right? And while I'm just talking about paying attention, I just throw a ball out randomly in the audience. And someone would catch it, and maybe they wouldn't. They'd be like, you know, acting funny, like, let them throw a ball at me, right? But after the message, I had thrown out about 10 balls. But when I finished, I said, everyone that caught the ball, because some of them had given their balls to somebody else, right? So everyone that caught a ball or has a ball, come bring it to me. So what I want to do, since you paid attention, I want to give you $50 for that ball. And other kids in the, give me my ball back, give me my ball. You know? But when you pay attention, someone eventually will pay you for your attention. Say amen, somebody. See, because if you don't listen, you won't learn. Say that. If you don't listen, you won't learn. When I'm talking to people and they're not paying me any mind, I stop talking because I'm not going to waste my time sharing with you and you're not receiving what I'm saying. Is that right? The Bible says my people are destroyed for lack of what? Knowledge. And so we have to pursue information. We have to pursue knowledge. We have to go after knowledge. See, you go after knowledge, but revelation comes after you. Amen, somebody. You go after knowledge, but revelation comes after you. So ignorance comes from ignoring truth, denying truth, rejecting truth, forgetting truth, and intentional exclusions of truth, because it's some people's mission to make sure you never get it, that you never get the understanding. And I know we've got some of our physicians here, but whenever you go and sit before a doctor, ask them, what does the word mean? Right? Hey, whatever that big word is they told you, slow down, doc, I need you to explain that to me. What does that mean? You know, ask for the details. One thing that my wife does, being a nurse, but what she does helpful to the ministry is when people are in the hospital, she explains to them what the doctor said so that they can understand it on layman's terms. You understand? So you don't pay people to say stuff to you that you don't get. Even if you're in school, raise your hand and ask a question. What did you mean by that, professor, this or that? Ask the question. Say amen, somebody. I was taught years ago that it takes a genius to ask a question. Look at your neighbor and say, it takes a genius to ask a question. And sometimes ignorance is accidental. And sometimes, as I aforementioned, it's intentional. So that was point number one. Point number two was delayed independence produces delayed identity. We talked about how children don't discover their identity, right? As they develop, it should be given to them. You don't let a child determine who they are sexually. You let them know, you are a boy. Get that pink off, take the pink off, take the pink off. Put Barbie, I told y'all, turn that Barbie doll into a baseball. Ball her up and throw it. Catch. Amen. We're in this crazy season of life and generations where America is losing their mind about stuff like this. No, parents, you have to train up a child in the way they should go. Say amen. You don't let your children tell you, you tell your children. Because they don't have the maturity to determine the fullness of life. Yes. Say amen, somebody. Yes. And so we have to stay on point with that. So they are developing, but we have to ensure that they get the right information. It's our responsibility to educate. Say that. It's my responsibility to educate, right? Parents are the initial training. When you look at that, Proverbs 22:6, train up a child. That word train has to do with the initial teaching. And so often, too often, we're allowing the institutions to raise our children. You have to sit with your child after school, ask them what happened. Ask them what they learned. What happened at school today? You want to know, even if it's not just with the teachers, but with their classmates, because you want to know if there's some offense or abuse going on that your child can tell you. Say amen, somebody. Amen. And so parents and churches, community schools, all have to work together to help our children identify themselves. Amen. To identify who they really are. And when truth is absent, confusion increases. When truth is absent, what happens? Confusion, what? Increases. Amen. And so we have to, even in our systemic society, because society systemically discards and hides truth from us. And you know, you have to read the fine print. Have you ever seen where they're advertising certain medications and they'll say the medication real loud, take this and da-da-da-da-da, may cause brain tumors or suicidal attempts, and they whisper all the dooms, right? Before you know it, you're taking something that's going to tell you to jump off a bridge, and all you're trying to do is get rid of a headache. But you have to read the fine print. Say amen, somebody. So we have a godly responsibility to educate others concerning life, and especially our children, because we want our children to understand what life is really all about. Say amen, somebody. And so the devil is after them, so we have to be after them to secure them, to make them safe and give them safe spaces and let them know that they can talk to us about anything that they're going through in their lives. All right, now I'm getting to where we are for today. And that is, I negated the opportunity to go to Port 3 on last Sunday, and I'll go there with you now as we walk into this conclusion, all right? And this has to do with delayed independence ends when Christ sets you free, okay? John 8:36 again, if the Son therefore shall make you free, you are free, how? Indeed, without equivocation. Unquestionably, amen. So Jesus doesn't simply declare freedom, he makes you free. See, talk is cheap unless it's long distance. Amen, somebody. And there's a difference in America's declaration of freedom and Jesus delivers freedom. That's what America declares freedom, but Jesus delivers freedom. Government can pass laws, but only Christ can change hearts. Don't you know that laws are written to deceive and to manipulate? Say amen, somebody, right? Only Christ changed hearts. So the Emancipation Proclamation announced freedom.
4: Hello, friends. This is Bishop Brandon. Before this, always share with you the word of God. I pray it blessed you, though, in a very special way. Don't you dare forget, Holy Convocation, Tennessee Central Jurisdiction, is going on this week. That's Monday through Friday at Greater Community Temple, 5151 Winchester Road. It's going to be an amazing time. You heard the list of speakers and great worship and singers. It's going to be an incredible time. Our day sessions are at 10 a.m. and then our evening sessions are at 7:30. Oh my God, we have the 200 voice mail course on Friday night. Our mass choir singing nightly. Stevenson Clark is going to be sharing with us. Don't forget about Superintendent Michael Hickman from Mississippi on Tuesday night. Mississippi, I'm expecting to see all of you all on Tuesday night. Then, of course, on Wednesday night is that phenomenal Latrice Ryan for our supervisors night. And our supervisors will be speaking that day session, morning 10 to roughly 1 o'clock. It's going to be an incredible time. Don't forget, of course, John Terry Estate, Pastor John Terry Estate from Los Angeles on Thursday night. That's also Good Shepherd night. And then yours truly on Friday. It's going to be an incredible time. I want to see you there. Tennessee Central Jurisdiction, Holy Convocation at Greater Community Temple, 5151 Winchester Road. Don't you dare miss it. I'll see you there. Call the church for more information at 901-542-5255. 901-542-5255. Or look us up on tncentral.org. Be blessed. I'm Bishop Porter. Thank you for sharing.
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1: Man, I hope to really be accomplishing so much. 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So I just definitely want to be doing music. 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I hope to continue to probe people's minds, like, you know, push people's minds in new directions, because that's a big part of who I am, too.
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1: Coming up, Mariah Carey, Jesus I Do. Have you heard Bishop Hezekiah Walker's testimony? Cancer free. I spoke with him. You'll hear it coming up in about 7 minutes. Right now, it's Daryl Pettis. Yes, Lord.

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1: Coming up, Tasha Page, Lockhart Different Commission running back to you. It's Sonya Blakey. Of course, we're going to run back that cash contest tomorrow if you did win. But I loved her reaction. It just lets you know that it could happen for you, too.
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1: 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You're shot at $1,000.
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1: Well, I'm always inspired by the classics, and there's certain artists that have made me who I am and influenced me. Stevie Wonder is certainly one of them. You could go through his catalog, but a lot of my favorites are his stuff from the late 60s and early 70s. Marvin Gaye has certainly been hugely influential. So many great songs and albums from him helped me become who I am as an artist.
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1: Coming up, the legendary Yolanda Adams. I saw her over the weekend, still sounding good, still looking good. I'm like, Yolanda, what are you doing? Make sure you follow me. Sonya Blakey, you can hear her voice. You can see how beautiful she is. Wow. Follow me, Sonya Blakey. You'll see what I'm saying. It's right there on Facebook, Instagram. Yolanda up next. Open my heart. Let's do Bishop Richard Clean White. I'm glad I don't look like what I've been through. Dotty Peoples for my good on this Testimonial Tuesday.
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1: Nia Allen, Lord, I love you. 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Edwin Hawkins, God will take care of you. Mary, Mary, yesterday. 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